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0: 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Mozart's Piano Concerto number 20 in D minor. This is Clara Haskell playing the piano for the Lamoureux Concert Orchestra.

0: Igor Markovich leading the Lamoureux Concert Orchestra, Clara Haskell playing the piano. Number 76 last year, number 97 this year on the WRR 101 Classical Countdown, Mozart's Piano Concerto number 20. And you are tuned in to the evening concert on WRR FM and HD1 Dallas-Fort Worth. 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
0: 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This is number 96, which is up from number 131 last year. And as you listen to this, if you think, gosh, I'd love to hear that one in person, the Plano Symphony is going to perform it on January 16th. Tchaikovsky's Symphony No. 5, number 96 on the 2026 WRR 101 Classical Countdown, the Oslo Philharmonic Orchestra led by Marius Jansons.

0: Marius Janssens and the Oslo Philharmonic Orchestra with the Symphony No. 5 by Peter Tchaikovsky on WRRFM and HD1 Dallas-Fort Worth, Classical Music and the Arts for North Texas. That was number 96 on this year's Classical Countdown, number 95 coming up in just a moment. 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
0: Back to your evening concert and the WRR 101 Labor Day Classical Countdown. 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The National Orchestra of France performing, Lauren Mazel conducting number 95.

Sergei Prokofiev's Symphony No. 1, the Classical Symphony here on WRR 101. Number 95 on your classical countdown this year. That was Lauren Mazel and the National Orchestra of France performing. And you're listening to the evening concert on WRR 101. 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It's the Cello Concerto in B Minor. Janosz Starker plays with the London Symphony.

number 94 on the 2026 WRR 101 Classical Countdown. Dvorak's Cello Concerto in B Minor. That was the London Symphony, Antal Durati conducting, and cellist Janos Starker performing. You can hear that one performed by Yo-Yo Ma and the Dallas Symphony Orchestra on November 20th of this year. 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And thank you. All right, this is number 93 this year on the Classical Countdown. It's The Chorus of the Hebrew Slaves by Giuseppe Verdi.

The Dresden State Opera Orchestra and Chorus performing number 93 on the Classical Countdown this year, and that's up all the way from number 191 last year, from 191 to 93. The Chorus of the Hebrew Slaves from Nabucco by Giuseppe Verdi. It is good to have you here tonight. Thanks for tuning in. Happy Friday. Welcome to this long Labor Day weekend. We are counting down all of your favorites as voted by you and your fellow WRR listeners. We're up to number 92 now, and this one has climbed all the way from number 171 last year. Bach's Italian Concerto, played by Murray Pariah.

0: Bach's Italian Concerto number 92 on the 2026 WRR 101 Classical Countdown, Murray Pariah at the piano. And I should add that that one climbed all the way from number 171 last year to number 92 this year. And number 91 is on the way here in just a couple of moments. 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
0: 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Number 91, Pavane for a Dead Princess by Maurice Ravel.

Jean-Marc Tanon and the Paris Orchestra with Pavane for a Dead Princess by Maurice Ravel, number 91 on your classical countdown this year. I'm Matt Rogers. 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Well, this one dropped a few spots, several spots, in fact, from number 75 to number 90 this year, Tchaikovsky's Violin Concerto, Gil Shaham and the Philharmonia Orchestra performing.

0: Gil Shaham and the Philharmonia Orchestra, Giuseppe Sinopoli conducting number 90 on your 2026 WRR 101 Classical Countdown, Tchaikovsky's Violin Concerto. 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
0: Back to the evening concert for this Friday. Number 89 on your 2026 WRR 101 Classical Countdown, up from number 124 last year, Franz Schubert's piano quintet known as The Trout. This is the Hagen Quartet performing with Andras Schiff playing the piano.

Andras Schiff at the piano for the Hagen Quartet, Franz Schubert's piano quintet known as the Trout, number 89 on the 2026 WRR 101 Labor Day Classical Countdown. And the countdown continues tomorrow, so make sure you tune in. 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And thank you so much. Have a great night.

In the early to mid-20th century, a very distinct American sound began to be heard in classical music. People like Walter Piston and Aaron Copland, while very much trained in the European tradition, began to redefine what counted as classical music. Howard Hanson was one of those champions of an American sound, and later this hour we'll hear his Second Symphony on Music Through the Night.

Hello there, I'm Bonnie North. It's such a pleasure to have your company for classical music. Some American composers coming your way in just a little bit. Arthur Foote, and then a bit later, Howard Hanson. I'm going to start, however, in Europe with Richard Strauss. And the duet concertino for clarinet and bassoon was the last purely instrumental piece that he wrote. And he wrote it with a bassoonist friend of his in mind, but in the end it was premiered by someone else. Higinio Arue does the honors now, along with clarinetist Nicole Kern and the German Chamber Philharmonic.

Clarinetist Nicole Kern and bassoonist Higinio Arue performing the duet concertino by Richard Strauss, Paavo Järvi led the German Chamber Philharmonic. In just a moment, we'll spend some time in the United States with music by two mid-20th century American composers. We'll be right back.

I'm Bonnie North. Thanks so much for joining me. American composer Arthur Foote was of the generation before folks like Aaron Copland developed a much more American style. Foote's music tended to be stylistically more European. He looked to Brahms and Wagner for inspiration. This is his Air and Gavotte. Ruben Blundell leads the Gowanus Arts Ensemble.

That was the Air and Gavotte by American composer Arthur Foote. Reuben Blundell led the Gowanus Arts Ensemble. Now, if Arthur Foote looked to Europe for musical inspiration, Howard Hanson was planted firmly on American soil. He was a champion of homegrown classical music. The composer, conductor, Pulitzer Prize winner, and educator wanted that music to reach as large an audience as possible. He was the director of the Eastman School of Music in Rochester, New York for 40 years and established a number of regular radio performances and festivals of American music. This is Hanson's second symphony, The Romantic, which was written to celebrate the 50th anniversary of the Boston Symphony Orchestra, another great American institution. Howard Hanson himself leads the Eastman Rochester Symphony Orchestra.

0: Howard Hanson leading the Eastman Rochester Symphony Orchestra in the performance of his own Symphony No. 2. I'm Bonnie North. Thanks for joining me.
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poetic elegance, an innate feeling for expressive nuance, and the power to project bold, dramatic contrasts. Those are just some of the descriptions of pianist Yeol Eun-sun's playing. Her upcoming 2026-2027 season will focus on Beethoven's music to mark the bicentenary of his death. But tonight, she'll perform Mozart for you, here on Music Through the Night.

I'm Bonnie North. Thanks so much for spending some time with me. A little later this hour, we will hear South Korean pianist Yeol Eum-sun with Mozart's Piano Sonata No. 9. But we're going to start with Handel and then a response to Handel. Georg Friedrich Handel's 12 Concerti Grossi were kind of the 18th century version of the Phil Spector Wall of Sound. They were a trio of soloists made up of two violins and a cello, plus a four-part string orchestra with a harpsichord continuo. And they were written to be played during performances of his oratorios and odes. Contained in them are trio sonatas, operatic arias, French overtures, Italian sinfonias, airs, fugues, themes and variations, and a variety of dances. Let's hear the Concerto Grosso No. 7, played by E. Musici.

Imuzuchi performing Handel's Concerto Grosso No. 7. Now, the 7th Concerto Grosso was the inspiration for this next piece. Arnold Schoenberg wrote his concerto after Handel in the summer of 1933 after he had been forced to flee Nazi Germany. It was the last piece he wrote in Europe before he and his family immigrated to the United States. The full title of the piece is the Concerto for String Quartet and Orchestra, and here is the American String Quartet and the New York Chamber Symphony conducted by Gerard Schwartz.

Gerard Schwartz leading the New York Chamber Symphony and the American String Quartet in Arnold Schoenberg's Concerto After Handel. Coming up in just a moment on Music Through the Night, Mozart, played by South Korean pianist Yol Um Sun.

North. Thanks so much for joining me. Over the past decade, South Korean pianist Yeol Um-sun has achieved global acclaim for her interpretations of Mozart's piano works. The 2016 YouTube video of her performance of Mozart's Piano Concerto No. 21 has been viewed more than 30 million times. Well, here she is with one of his piano sonatas, the Ninth.

Write a symphony, get a doctoral degree. Well, the exchange between Franz Joseph Haydn and Oxford University wasn't quite that direct, but Haydn was getting an honorary doctorate from Oxford right around the time this symphony premiered. But it was in Paris, not in Oxford.

Hello there, I'm Bonnie North. Thanks so much for your company. Music of Haydn coming your way a little later in the hour, as well as music by American composer Amy Beach. I'm going to start with Igor Stravinsky, though, and neoclassicism. And that was a musical movement that mostly occurred between the two world wars of the 20th century. And it was a response to both the perceived excessive emotionalism of late Romanticism and the atonality and dissonance of some early 20th century music, much like that written by Igor Stravinsky, famous for the very modern and dissonant 1910 score for the ballet The Firebird. One critic at the time said Stravinsky has forgotten the concept of pleasure in sound. Well, even though Stravinsky hated the term neoclassical, a decade later he wrote the score for another ballet, Pulcinella, and the music sounds a lot more, well, classical. Here's the Royal Philharmonic Orchestra.

Yuri Tamirikov leading the Royal Philharmonic Orchestra in that performance of Igor Stravinsky's Pulcinella Suite. Music of Amy Beach comes your way right after this on Music Through the Night.

I'm Bonnie North. Thanks so much for joining me. This is music by the 19th century American composer Amy Beach, Tsergovat Fantastique, performed by Joanne Polk.

Joanne Polk performing the Gavotte Fantastique by Amy Beach. 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This is Franz Joseph Haydn's Symphony No. 92, called the Oxford. Capella Istropolitana is led by Barry Woodsworth.

0: The Oxford Symphony, Symphony No. 92 of Franz Joseph Haydn, performed by Capella Istropolitana. I'm Bonnie North. Thanks so much for joining me.
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La Lisienne, or The Girl from Arles, was a play. Georges Bizet was asked to write the incidental music for it, and he obliged, and that should have been the end of it, as the play was not at all successful and died a quiet death. But Bizet compiled some of that music into the very popular La Lisienne Suite No. 1, and then 4 years after his death, a friend put together the La Lisienne Suite No. 2. That one comes your way in just about 5 minutes on Music Through the Night. I'm Bonnie North. Thanks so much for joining me. Music of Beethoven coming your way a little later this hour, as well as some chamber music by Franz Schubert. We're going to start with this instrumental arrangement of the Chilean song Gracias a la Vida, O Life, Thank You. It was written in 1966 by Chilean singer-songwriter Violeta Parra and was made known in the United States by Joan Baez, who included it on her 1974 album of the same name. Well, here are cellist Yo-Yo Ma and pianist Catherine Stott with their interpretation.

Cellist Yo-Yo Ma and pianist Catherine Stott in that performance of Violeta Parra's Gracias a la Vida, or O Life, Thank You. L'Arlésienne, or The Girl from Arles, was a play Georges Bizet wrote the incidental music for in 1872. But like so many productions whose music we know and love today, the play itself was a failure. The full score is seldom performed now. But we do have two orchestral suites made up of key pieces from that original incidental score. This is the L'Arlésienne Suite No. 2, Neville Marriner leads the London Symphony Orchestra.

Georges Bizet's L'Elysienne Suite No. 2, Neville Mariner led the London Symphony. The first movement from Franz Schubert's Octet comes your way on Music Through the Night right after this.

I'm Bonnie North. Thanks so much for joining me on Music Through the Night. We can thank a clarinetist for Schubert's Octet for Strings and Winds. Ferdinand Troyer commissioned Schubert to write the work. He wanted something similar to Beethoven's Septet for Winds and Strings. Schubert obliged, but added a second violin to make it an octet. It's the largest chamber ensemble he ever wrote for. Here's the first movement.

The first movement from Franz Schubert's Octet for Strings and Winds, Elizabeth Faust and Friends performed. Beethoven's choral fantasy was part of a 19th century GoFundMe. He wrote it to be the concluding work for a four-hour benefit concert he put on for himself in December of 1808. And the program included the premieres of his fifth and sixth symphonies, his fourth piano concerto, as well as other works like his Mass in C major. Now, the choral fantasy combined all of those musicians and singers and is considered a precursor to his monumental ninth symphony. Here's the Berlin Philharmonic, the German State Opera Chorus, all directed by Daniel Barenboim.

0: Ludwig van Beethoven's Choral Fantasy, performed by the Berlin Philharmonic and the German State Opera Chorus. I'm Bonnie North. Thanks so much for joining me.
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You couldn't have a much better list of artists attached to a show, as did the original production of The Three-Cornered Hat. Sergei Diaghilev, the founder of the Ballet Russe, commissioned the work. Pablo Picasso, yes, that one, designed the costumes and the sets. And of course, Manuel de Falla wrote the music. It was quite the power trio, and the suite from the ballet comes your way later this hour.

Scott Joplin wrote more than 40 ragtime pieces, two operas, and one ragtime ballet. The Entertainer, Bethina, and the Maple Leaf Rag are some of his most

Pianist Benjamin Loeb with Eugenia by American ragtime composer Scott Joplin. Hello there, I'm Bonnie North. A pleasure to have your company for classical music. We will hear from Kurt Weill a little bit later this hour, as well as music from The Three-Cornered Hat by Manuel de Falla. Let's start with Alexander Glazunov, whose long life spanned a period of profound musical change. He began his career as a pupil of Rimsky-Korsakov at the St. Petersburg Conservatory around 1800, but then Glazunov lived well into the 1930s, long after composers like Stravinsky, Shostakovich, Prokofiev, and Schoenberg had led the world into modernism. Here's Stephen Isserles performing Glazunov's Melody, joined by the Chamber Orchestra of Europe.

Melody by Alexander Glazunov, Stephen Isserles, the cello soloist, along with the Chamber Orchestra of Europe. Edward Elgar's Serenade for Strings is probably the earliest of his compositions to survive into the standard repertoire, and it's also the first of his compositions that he himself was satisfied with, and he wrote it in 1892 as a gift for his wife Alice on the occasion of their third wedding anniversary. Took another 4 years before the Serenade had its first public performance, though. We'll hear the Baltimore Symphony Orchestra under the direction of David Zinman.

Edward Elgar's Serenade for Strings, performed by the Baltimore Symphony Orchestra. Music of Kurt Weill comes your way right after this.

Bonnie North, thanks for joining me. One of the many things that German-American composer Kurt Weill accomplished during his all-too-short life was receiving the inaugural Tony Award for Best Original Score in 1947. That was for Street Scene, what Weill called an American opera. He became an American citizen in 1943. Well, 6 years before that, in 1941, Weill, lyricist Ira Gershwin, and playwright Moss Hart had a successful Broadway show called Lady in the Dark. It starred the great Gertrude Lawrence in the title role and made a then up-and-coming Danny Kaye famous. Here's the Bournemouth Symphony Orchestra with A Lady in the Dark Suite.

0: The Suite from the Three-Cornered Hat by Manuel de Falla. Chicago Symphony Orchestra was led by Fritz Reiner. I'm Bonnie North. It's been a pleasure having your company.
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The heart versus the head. It is an age-old dilemma. And in the case of Romeo and Juliet, there probably should have been a lot more thinking going on versus all that wild acting on emotion. But if they'd been more thoughtful and less headstrong, we wouldn't have the story, would we? Or this piece of music. Tchaikovsky's Romeo and Juliet Fantasy Overture comes your way later this hour.

A Baccarole by Melbournee Miriam Barbeau-Cohen performed. Hello there, I'm Bonnie North. A pleasure to have your company for classical music this hour. Bach coming your way a little bit later this hour, as well as the wonderful Romeo and Juliet fantasy by Tchaikovsky. We're going to start with Mozart, though, and his 7th string quartet. It was the last in a series of 6 that he wrote while he was in Milan. He was 17. It was his 3rd trip to Italy. And these early quartets were kind of like Mozart figuring out how to write them, how to have the instruments conversing with each other. Well, here's the Hagen Quartet in conversation in Mozart's string quartet number 7.

That was Mozart's String Quartet No. 7, performed by the Hagen Quartet. Bach meets Brazil next with this short piece by Brazilian guitarist Paulino Nogueira and Luiz Gonzaga. It's played by another Brazilian virtuoso and rising star Plínio Fernandes.

The Bachiana No. 2 and the Araponga by Paulino Nogueira and Luis Gonzaga, performed by guitarist Plinio Fernandez. Music of Tchaikovsky and the Romeo and Juliet story coming your way right after this.

And Bonnie North, music of Johann Sebastian Bach, coming your way a little bit later this hour. We're going to start with music that talks about and describes the heart versus the head, that age-old dilemma. And if you're thinking we're talking about Romeo and Juliet, you would be right. They are the famous star-crossed lovers, and there probably should have been a lot more thinking going on versus all that wild acting on emotion. But then we wouldn't have the play, and we wouldn't have all the great music that was written about or for Romeo and Juliet. This is Tchaikovsky's Romeo and Juliet Fantasy Overture. Ricardo Chailly leads the Cleveland Orchestra.

the Romeo and Juliet fantasy over of Peter Tchaikovsky. Ricardo Chailly led the Cleveland Orchestra. Music by Bach comes your way right after this break.

Pleasure to have your company for classical music. There are four members of the oboe family. There's the oboe, there is the bass oboe, there's the English horn, and there's the oboe d'amore. And the instrument is called that because of its very sweet sound. It doesn't project as much as the other three members of the family. It was a favorite of Johann Sebastian Bach, and here is Ray Still, along with the Academy of London, with the Oboe d'amore Concerto.

0: The Obod Amore Concerto by Johann Sebastian Bach. I'm Bonnie North. 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

In an era where European music was heavily dominated by Germanic tradition, one composer boldly stepped forward to forge a completely new musical identity for his homeland. Bedřich Smetana didn't just write music. He captured the very soul of Bohemia. He took frantic, vivid rhythms of rustic street life, polished them up for the grand symphonic concert halls, and in doing so, ignited a fire of Czech musical independence. Get ready for an absolute whirlwind of orchestral color at the end of the hour.

A little jazz to start the hour. It's called The Brooklyn Dodge from William Bolcom, Marc-Andre Hamlin, really tickling the ivories on that recording. I'm Liz Lyon in for Vernon Neal. Hope you're having a very lovely morning. That piece from Bedřich Smetana coming up at the end of the hour, but first, a work of profound hymn-like beauty. It was originally written as a quiet tribute. John Sibelius later expanded this piece into a soaring prayer for peace just months before the outbreak of World War II. Here's his timeless Andante Festivo.

the Gothenburg Symphony Orchestra with John Sibelius's Timeless on Dante Festivo. Well, if you mention the name Carl Czerny to any pianist, they're likely to recall hours of grueling finger exercises. As a bridge between Beethoven, who taught him, and Franz Liszt, whom he taught, Czerny infused orchestral music with pure, joyful showmanship. So we're going to break past what he's known for, which is the piano exercises, to hear a really sparkling, delightful piano concertino.

A piano concertino from Carl Czerny, performed by the English Chamber Orchestra and featuring Rosemary Tuck on the piano.

Well, get ready for a brilliant collision of musical wit. Benjamin Britten takes this sparkling melody from opera master Rossini and dresses them up in dazzling 20th century orchestration. Here is Soirée Musicale.

Benjamin Britten's Soirée Musicale, performed by the Helsingborg Symphony Orchestra. Up next, two violins, one spectacular masterclass in Baroque harmony. From the Red Priest of Venice, here is a concerto for two violins.

Victoria Malova and Juliana Carmignola on the violins in a concerto for two violins playing alongside the Venice Baroque Orchestra. And that's from composer Antonio Vivaldi. In just a minute, we're going to get that piece from Beatrix Bentna.

Let's step directly into the heart of a vibrant Czech village celebration. Bedřich Smetana, he does a phenomenal job of catching that proud, rustic spirit of his homeland in this dizzying whirlwind of rhythm and orchestral color. It's an irresistible piece called The Bartered Bride, and here is The Dances.

0: just heard the vibrant and infectious energy of Bedrich Smetana's dances from The Bartered Bride. From the rustic polka to the frantic dance of the comedians, these pieces remain a brilliant celebration of Czech folk culture and operatic storytelling. It was performed in that recording by the Royal Liverpool Philharmonic. I'm Liz Lyon in for Vernon Neal. Thanks for spending the hour with me.
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Sometimes when we think of Ludwig von Beethoven, we think of that stormy drama and brooding genius. But this hour, we're getting a glimpse of Beethoven letting his hair down and having absolute fun. This early piano trio was nicknamed Gassenhauer, which literally translates to street song. Think of a 1790s pop hit. Because Beethoven took a really catchy popular opera tune that everyone was humming around Vienna and turned it into a brilliant musical playland. We'll hear it in full later this hour.

Premiered by the composer himself in Moscow, this piece quickly became a defining moment for Russian Romanticism, combining a relentless military march with sweeping nostalgic beauty. It's from Sergei Rachmaninoff, and it's his iconic Prelude No. 5, performed there by the Vancouver Symphony Orchestra. I'm Liz Lyon, in for Vernon Neal. I hope you're having a wonderful morning and waking up to a very good Saturday. Coming up this hour, just a few pieces. We'll get that that piece from Ludwig von Beethoven, and we're going to end on a piece all about trees and what they might witness. But first, a piece from Johann Strauss Jr. He premiered this next piece at a Viennese charity gala, and the audience was surprisingly cold. It wasn't until a subsequent tour of Russia that listeners finally began to fall in love with its irresistible charm. Today, it stands as an absolute monument to a spirit of renewal. It's driven by these cascading strings and bird-like woodwind trills. Here's the sparkling and unforgettable Voices of Spring Waltz.

The Minneapolis Symphony Orchestra with Voices of Spring by Johann Strauss Jr. Coming up in just a minute, a popular tune gets turned into a full-blown piano trio.

Imagine walking down a cobblestone street in Vienna in the late 1700s. From open tavern windows and passing carriages, you're just hearing everyone whistling the exact same catchy tune. It's the biggest hit of the summer. Well, a young competitive Ludwig von Beethoven decided to hijack that melody, sitting down at the piano to spin it into a brilliant, witty game of musical tag for his friends. From the salons of old Vienna, here's this piece, the Piano Trio No. 4.

Jonathan Kohler on the clarinet, Julia Bruskin on the cello, and Donna Kwong on the piano with Ludwig von Beethoven's Piano Trio No. 4. In just a minute, we'll hear what the trees in Rome witnessed.

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1: Ending the hour with a piece that focuses on trees as silent witnesses. Each movement is written to paint a scene set among the pine trees in Rome. We open in the morning with children playing, screaming, dancing to a nursery rhyme, and just really generally being children. They play as soldiers, a foreshadowing of a later movement.

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Happy Labor Day weekend. 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We're at number 88 right now. Herbert von Karajan conducts the Berlin Philharmonic, Gustav Mahler Symphony No. 5 in C-sharp minor. This is the fourth movement, Adagietto, on WRR 101.

0: Music by Mahler on WRR 101. The fourth movement, Adagietto, from his symphony number 5 in C sharp minor. The Berlin Philharmonic performed, Herbert von Karajan conducted, and you voted that number 88 on our classical countdown, our Labor Day classical countdown, which we're doing all weekend with your support. 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
0: This piece has moved down to 87 this year. Last year it was number 49 on our classical countdown. John Elliott Gardner leads the Royal Concertgebouw Orchestra, Brahms, Symphony No. 4 in E minor, WRR 101.

Brahms' Final Symphony, his number 4 in E minor on WRR 101, all kind of a somber, sort of yearning and emotional symphony. It was actually a really good place in his life. You voted that number 87 on this year's WRR Classical Countdown. John Elliott Gardner led the Royal Concertgebouw Orchestra. I want to thank you, our new members of WRR. 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The fun starts here. Orchestra de la Suisse Romande performs Armin Jordan conducts. Music by Prokofiev. You voted this number 86 on our classical countdown. Romeo and Juliet, suite number 1 on WRR 101.

0: Last year, it was voted number 57 on our WRR 101 Classical Countdown, but it stepped down a bit. Number 86, Prokofiev's Romeo and Juliet, the suite number one from Romeo and Juliet. Armin Jordan conducted l'Orchestre de la Suisse Romande. And welcome to you. It's the 9 o'clock hour of Saturday Classical, and I'm so glad you're here. I'm Joe Kuzera. Your weekday host, Kurt Ronji, joins me in about 40 minutes. So we're going to continue our Labor Day Classical Countdown. Thank you very much for voting on these. And so important that we hear from you this morning. WRR101.org/give. It's where you can go and become a member this morning of WRR 101.
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0: 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Edvard Grieg has number 85 on our classical countdown. His piano concerto in A minor, Leif Ove Andsnes, performs.

101 Edvard Grieg with number 85 on our Labor Day Classical Countdown, the Piano Concerto in A minor. Orion Weiss will be performing the Grieg Piano Concerto with the Waco Symphony on the 24th. That performance from Leif Ove Andsnes and Marius Jensens conducted the Berlin Philharmonic. Support for WRR this morning comes from you, our WRR members. Thank you also to the PSO Chamber Concert Series Up Close, presenting Her Voice Across Time, September 10th, a one-hour musical journey to the voices of women composers across generations. More at PlanoSymphonyOrchestra.org. One of my very favorites reaches number 84 on our Labor Day Classical Countdown. The Scottish Chamber Orchestra performs and Jaime Laredo conducts the overture to Barber of Seville on WRR 101.

0: going to 84 on our Labor Day countdown, The Barber of Seville, the overture. Way up, actually, from last year, Kurt Ronge, from 125. This year, ranked 84. The Barber of Seville, the Scottish Chamber Orchestra, Jaime Laredo conducted, and the Fort Worth Opera will be playing that next April. So thank you so much for being here. Joe Cozera with you, joined by your weekday morning classical host, Mr. Kurt Ronge. Hi, Kurt.
1: Hi, good morning.
0: Good morning. Thank you very much for listening today. Thank you for joining us for the classical countdown. 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
1: Yes, you understand the value of classical music. That's why you're here right now. I hope you love that Barber of Seville overture. I think it can go a little higher next year,
0: Joe. I agree.
1: Absolutely adore Rossini. 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WRR wants to be the conduit for that, and you need to be a part of making it happen at WRR101.org/give.

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1: And you can get a little something for your trouble, too. There's some really good things. I got to say, State Fair of Texas tickets have been what people have been taking the most advantage of. This, you know, $25 a month is four season passes. Not, these aren't little day passes. Four season passes.
0: Nice.
1: Take the whole family to the State Fair of Texas. 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
0: Continue our countdown. Music by Mozart right now. The Moravian Philharmonic Orchestra. Virginia Luke is the conductor. Sonia Rubinsky, the piano, is going to be playing this. The Piano Concerto No. 21 in C. It's Mozart. This is Movement 1 Allegretto on WRR 101.

0: Pianist Sonia Rubinsky, Virginia Luke, conducted the Moravian Philharmonic Orchestra Mozart's Piano Concerto No. 21 in C, Movement 1 Allegretto, which was number 83 on our classical countdown. It's our Labor Day classical countdown, and welcome to it. I'm Joe Cozera, joined in the studio with Kurt Ronji. Good morning, Kurt.
1: Hey, good morning. How are you?
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1: Yeah, absolutely. And the classical countdown is going on. We're about halfway through it, I guess. And we're going all the way to Monday night, about 8 o'clock, the last note of number one will play.
0: Nice.
1: I've seen the whole list, and I'm not going to say anything except that it shuffles around in a very interesting way up in the top 10 that I have never, ever seen before in decades.
0: Awesome.
1: Of doing this countdown.
0: Wow.
1: And we had plenty of votes, so it's not a matter of, you know, they got stacked or whatever. It's really, really interesting. So people are going to want to definitely hear the last stuff on Monday. If you don't have your app with you and you're traveling around, you need to get the app on your phone and follow the countdown wherever you're traveling over Labor Day weekend. But we do this because you feel a connection with classical music. I know people get so excited about voting for their favorites during the countdown. I'm enjoying this morning because I don't have the music log in front of me. I actually don't know what's next, Joe.
0: Okay.
1: So I'm excited to tell for you to tell me what's going to be next.
0: For sure.
1: And I know other people are. You love classical music. You love the excitement of classical music. Become our first chair member and be part of a match right now. Make your money go farther. You might have heard of Dr. Maria de Jesus Ortiz, an incredibly generous person who was helping us with a challenge yesterday. And once again, she's given us a dollar for dollar match today. This is so kind. If you give $15 a month, it's really $30 a month right now. If you give $150 a month, it's $300 a month right now. Whatever you can do is going to be doubled thanks to the generosity of Dr. Maria de Jesus Ortiz. Do this right now while you got an opportunity. 800-496-3198 or wrr101.org/give.
0: Yeah, just as you were saying, Kurt, it's our Labor Day classical countdown. 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
0: AIs don't clear their throat.
1: Hey, yeah, and so you can also pick up something else. You know, do take advantage of this match right now. 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
0: Thanks so much, Kurt. 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The fun starts here. All right, Kurt, you didn't know what was coming up next.
2: No idea.
0: I think you and me, our producer, Marisha, should get up and prance around royally, and you can do that at home, too. This is the piece that was at every British coronation since 1727, Zadok the Priest. It's Handel, WRR 101, number 82.

0: Music by Bach on WRR 101 Air on the G String of the Orpheus Chamber Orchestra performed that. Kurt Ronji joins me in the studio. I'm Joe Cazera, by the way. Kurt, that jumped from 104 on our countdown to 81 this year.
1: Let's go higher. I feel like I'm frozen in time when I'm listening to that piece.
0: Me too, absolutely. Before that, Zadok the Priest, the Coronation Anthem number one, George Friedrich Handel, the St. Paul's Cathedral Choir and Cathedral. Performed. Andrew Carwood conducted. Simon Johnson played the organ on that piece. And Kurt, I was saying we could strut around the studio, but I should have said, you know, or prance around the studio. She said we should strut with our nose up high and be very proud of WRR.
1: Yeah, I've already got my scepter here, so
0: we're very good. Very apropos. Thanks for listening this morning. You are vital. It's vital that we hear from you. 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
1: You know, I would love it if you thought about the time you've spent in the company of WRR just this last year. You know, put a dollar amount on that. And get as close as you can when you become a first chair member. 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
0: Well, Kurt, you are part of our community. 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
0: Yeah,
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0: Really quick, thank you so much. 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Thank you so very much. We're going to continue our Labor Day classical countdown, pieces that you picked. This reached 80, Kurt Mendelssohn's Hebrides Overture,
1: oh, yeah.
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0: Music by Felix Mendelssohn on WRR 101 during his visit to Scotland, the Hebrides Islands. I visited Fingal's Cave and captured the sound of the roaring ocean there. And on Hebrides Overture, Fingal's Cave on WRR 101. That was performed by the Hanover Band and Roy Goodman conducted. Fell to number 80 on our classical countdown. It is our Labor Day classical countdown. 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I encourage you to become a first chair member of WRR. 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I'm Joe Cozera with you, joined by your weekday morning host WRR 101. It's Kurt Ronji. Hey, Kurt.
1: Hey, thanks for that great music. I feel like I'm in the mists of Scotland right now after that. Who knows what's next? I told Joe earlier, I'm not putting a music log in front of me. I'm letting it all be surprises today. This is really, really fun for me. You are going to be a first chair member, and it's because it's a statement about what you value. When you give, that shows that classical music in your community matters to you. 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
0: 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Thanks also to the City of Dallas, reminding residents about mosquito prevention and how to follow the 4 Ds, drain standing water, dress in long sleeves, defend with insect repellent, and limit outdoor activity at dusk and dawn. More information is available at DallasCityHall.com. All right, Kurt, going to number 79 on our Labor Day classical countdown. And I'm just going to kind of, I'm going to say it. I learned about this piece by watching Tombstone, the movie Tombstone. Camille Saint-Saëns is Dance Macabre, WRR 101. Nice.

0: David Nadian is the voice of death, playing the violin on A Danse Macabre's Camille Saint-Saëns on WRR 101. Leonard Bernstein conducted the New York Philharmonic, and Kurt, that was number 79 on the Labor Day Classical Countdown.
1: All right.
0: You voted for that. We are playing back your favorite pieces all weekend, all through Labor Day weekend. We really appreciate your participation in that. This is WRR FM and HD1, Dallas-Fort Worth, Classical Music and the Arts for North Texas. 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Joe Cozera in the studio with Kurt Ronji. Hey, Kurt.
1: Hey, Joe. You know, I love the way we're down at number 80, 79. And these are already melodies that are so familiar to people.
0: Yeah.
1: They're all, you know, just part of your genetics, just listening to this music. There's so much still to come on the countdown. And you love this classical music, like the classical countdown. You understand the value of it and the fact that somebody may be hearing the Danse Macabre for the first time and going, wow, that's kind of fun and cool and spooky. I like that. And that's classical music. Maybe I like classical music. That's, you know, exposing people and giving them that opportunity is what it's all about. Well, we want to make that happen. And so does Dr. Maria de Jesus Ortiz, who has offered to match every dollar and double it right now. 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

Naomi Lewin. Welcome to Classics for Kids. One of the earliest known composers in Spain was 13th century King Alfonso X. He was so interested in learning that he was called Alfonso el Sabio, Alfonso the Wise. Alfonso was a poet, and he also wrote melodies for some of his work.

Back then, Spain was made up of several different kingdoms. Even earlier, in the 8th century, a lot of the country was taken over by Muslims from northern Africa. They were known as Moors in English, Moros in Spanish. The Moors ruled parts of Spain until 1492, when Spain officially became a Catholic country. But the music the Moors brought with them became part of Spanish music. The other people who were forced out of Spain in 1492 were the Jews, who had their own music. The most famous 16th century Spanish composer was Tomás Luis de Victoria. Victoria spent some time in Rome, where he worked as an organist, singer, teacher, and conductor, and he also became a priest. One of the instruments the Moors brought to Spain was the oud, which is a close relative of the lute. The oud and the lute evolved into the vihuela, and by the 17th century, the vihuela had evolved into the Baroque guitar. Gaspar Sanz wrote three books on how to play the guitar, including lots of music. Centuries later, other composers used some of that music in their work. Joaquin Rodrigo put it into his Fantasía para un Gentilhombre, Fantasy for a Gentleman.

After 18th century composer Fernando Sor's father introduced him to opera and the guitar, he fell in love with both of them. Sor combined his two musical loves in the piece he based on a theme from Mozart's opera, The Magic Flute.

Not all Spanish composers were guitar players. Antonio Soler played the organ and other keyboard instruments. He's also known as Padre, or Father Soler, because he was a priest who spent over 30 years living and working in the monastery El Escorial.

There's a Spanish composer who was born 50 years to the day after Wolfgang Amadeus Mozart. Just like the Austrian Mozart, Juan de Arriaga was a musically talented kid, so he became known as the Spanish Mozart.

one of the greatest violinists of all time was Pablo de Sarasate. His composition, Aires Gitanos, Gypsy Airs, shows another big influence on Spanish music, the Roma, or Romani people, who settled all over Europe. The Romani probably came from India, but Europeans thought they were from Egypt, which is where the word gypsies, in Spanish, gitanos, comes from. By the 19th century, the Baroque guitar had become the modern guitar, which is larger, louder, and tuned differently. Francisco Tárrega was born in 1852, just about when the modern guitar came into its own. Tárrega became such a good player that he's known as the father of classical guitar.

Tárrega wrote Recuerdos de la Alhambra, Memories of the Alhambra, about the historic palace that the Moors built in the city of Granada. Spanish composers began describing places and using songs and dances from around their country to create a distinctly Spanish classical music sound. More about that next week. I'm Naomi Lewin. I write classics for kids and produce it with help from Rick Andrus for WGUC Cincinnati. Please join me again for more classics for kids.

0: The awesome overture to The Marriage of Figaro by Mozart on WRR 101. That was the New York Philharmonic. Leonard Bernstein conducted. And it's our Labor Day classical countdown that moved up to 78 on this year's. And you voted that. Thank you so very much for that. I'm Joe Cozera in the studio with Kurt Ronji. Kurt is our Labor Day classical countdown. 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And Kurt, before that, we heard Classics for Kids. You get to hear it at 11 every Saturday morning.
1: It's for me.
0: Yeah.
1: I love that show. I think Naomi does such a beautiful job bringing out points about the music that I'd never thought of before.
0: So yeah,
1: it's fantastic stuff. And we got From the Top coming up later today, which is the premier way that young musicians are elevated for the incredible work that they do. 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
0: Yeah, thank you so much for your support. 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Thank you so much to Ariana Postile-Selman in Dallas. Ariana says, I've been listening to WRR since I was in middle school 20 years ago. Thank you for being a comfort. Absolutely. I love that too. 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One more time, 800-496-3198, WRR101.org/give. Have your contribution matched this morning. All right, continuing on our countdown, more Bach right now, Kurt. The Concerto for Two Violins in D minor. The ensemble is Tafelmusik on WRR 101.

0: Bach's Double Concerto, the Concerto for Two Violins in D Minor on WRR 101. The two violins in that performance, Gene Lehmann and Linda Melstead. That was number 77 on our Labor Day Classical Countdown, which you voted for. Thank you very much for your vote. Thank you for your support of WRR this morning. I'm Joe Cozera with you, joined in the studio by Kurt Ronji, who you hear every morning, every weekday morning here on WRR. Here's the number, 800-496-3198. 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Become a supporter, become a first chair member this morning.
1: Yeah, and, you know, WRR has been a non-commercial station for a little while now, a few years, but it's still a little new to us, and a lot of listeners, I think, don't even realize yet what the change was like, although they suspect something's better, because this time of Saturday morning, you might not have even had classical music when we were a commercial station. You might have had an hour of somebody talking about some product or other, because they had to sell that time to kind of survive, you know?
0: Yeah.
1: And when we became a non-commercial station, we became all classical all the time so that we can play the Bach Double Concerto at this time of the morning instead of selling it to somebody, selling some product. So, but the other part of that is it requires the support of this community for 100% of its funding. And also the generosity of other people in our community, like Dr. Maria de Jesus Ortiz, has made it possible this morning for a new WRR first chair member, a person just joining up today, to get their money doubled. So if you've been thinking about this, you think, oh, I could do $5, $10, $15 a month. Do your $15 a month and it becomes $30 a month today. Very simple math. 800-496-3198 to take advantage of that now.
0: Yeah, you rely on WRR's announcers to present this music with both context, with connection. 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
0: Yeah, thank you so much to Anna Hunt. 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All right, Kurt, continuing with our countdown, we've reached number 76 right now. I'll make that, 76. This is Prokofiev and the Piano Concerto number 3 in C. Movement 1 is Andante Allegro on WRR 101. Okay.

0: Music by Prokofiev on WRR 101. Kurt, you were headbanging at the end of that.
1: Oh, man. That never gets old for me. I like the next movement, too. But we'll have to forgo it for the moment.
0: Absolutely. Well, it's Van Cliburn performing, yes. And Walter Händel conducted the Chicago Symphony Orchestra, the third of Prokofiev's five piano concertos, Piano Concerto in C. That was movement one, Andante Allegro. And you're listening to the Labor Day WRR Classical Countdown. 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Thank you so much for that. 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
1: I love having Van Cliburn, the great American pianist who won the Cold War, playing number 76 on our countdown during America's 250th. It's just fantastic. 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We have that much left to match, so be a part of that and help us to get to this match goal. Again, that's 800-496-3198. 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WRR101.org/give.
0: Yeah, 800-496-3198. And just like you, everybody here at WRR believes in the power of this music that uplifts and inspires. 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
1: 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Here we are right underneath the Ferris wheel and can't wait for it to start. You're going to be able to go as many times as you want because you're going to have state passes for yourself and 3 other people.
0: Yeah, it's kind of exciting too, Kurt, because they've been bustling around here. All the ticket booths are set up and everything.
1: Light.
0: Yeah. 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Thank you, George Pate in Fort Worth, who said, "I deeply appreciate the presence of WRR. I enjoy listening to Jalen Khan and Melanie Renata as I prepare to work out each morning."
1: Shout out.
0: Absolutely. 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Coming up, Kurt, in just a little bit, about 12 minutes, we got From the Top Beginning,
1: yes,
0: which is a whole bunch of fun. Right now, we're going to hear from Debussy, continuing our countdown, number 75, La Mer, Movement 3, Dialogue of the Wind and Sea from Debussy on WRR 101.

0: music by Debussy on WRR 101. The wonderful, chaotic piece, the La Mer from Dialogue of the Wind and Sea. That was number 75 on our Labor Day Classical Countdown. Gabriel Szmura conducted the Polish Sinfonia Luventus Orchestra. And welcome to you. Thank you for being here this morning. This is WRR FM and HD1 Dallas-Fort Worth Classical for everyone. That includes you. And we want to hear from you right now. 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I'm Joe Cozera, joined in the studio by Kurt Ronji, who you hear every weekday morning from 6 to 10. And Kurt, coming up in just a bit, we're going to hear From the Top, which is an amazing program. We're going to hear a performance from 8-year-old Oscar Paz Swanzabar. It's going to be a wonderful, wonderful performance.
1: 8 years old, wow.
0: Yeah, and I just love that program because of that. Young musicians get spotlighted, get a chance to perform. 800-496-3198, WRR101.org/give.
1: Yeah, and people may not know that WRR is also a sister organization, basically, with From the Top now. They're also part of our organization. So we're all together here trying to inspire young musicians and elevate them, make it more possible for them to progress and to move forward as great musicians into the future. This is part of what we do at WRR. It's important to us. We know it's important to our community and our first chair members that this be an awesome, really strong place for the arts in North Texas. 100% of our funding is coming from the North Texas community, and that does mean you. 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
0: Yeah, well, the music you love on WR is chosen and presented by real people, not algorithms. 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
1: 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I'm not even going to try to figure out what that is, doubled. It's $105 a year. That's the thing to know about it, because we are 105 years old. We just turned 105 years old on August 21st. Is my right? Yep. Mm-hmm. I have to remember her birthday every year. Like I have to remember everybody else's. But we're excited about the fact that we're the oldest radio station west of the Mississippi, the oldest radio station in Texas, the oldest broadcast entity, you know, period, in Texas, and an important part of Texas history. 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It's got a beautiful blue 105. It's the cutest thing you ever saw. But you have to go to WRR101.org/give to see a picture of it. 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
0: Yeah, 100% of WR's funding must now come from the North Texas community. 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Well, it's 12 o'clock. It's time for From the Top. Once again, thank you so much for your support. Thank you, Kurt, for joining me this morning.
1: What a
0: really
1: blast. It's really been nice.
0: Yeah.

0: Welcome to From the Top, where outstanding young musicians come to play. I'm your host, pianist Peter Dugan. You might be surprised when you learn about the marvelous performance you just heard. In fact, let's hear the title of the work from the performer himself, Oscar Paz Szwasznabar.
1: The Haydn Sonata in G Major, the third movement.
0: Yes, that's the Prestissimo from Sonata No. 52 by Haydn, performed by then 8-year-old Oscar Paz Szwasznabar. I mean, Oscar was barely able to reach the pedals when he was on From the Top, and he is part of a small group of young musicians who were on the show before they were teenagers. When musicians play this well, this young, it's no small thing. But how they do it doesn't compare to the wonder that these very young artists are connecting with music written hundreds of years ago. And they simply get it. It turns out you don't have to grow up to fall in love with classical music. In today's episode, we'll hear the youngest of the young musicians over the years on From the Top. And to keep the wonderment going, let's travel back to 2008

0: to meet a then 10-year-old violinist, Alice Ivy Pemberton. These days, Alice is an international musician and the co-leader of the London Philharmonic Orchestra. But back then, she was dazzling audiences on stage and on television as one of the young musicians on From the Top at Carnegie Hall on PBS. Let's hear Alice back at 10 years old performing this with pianist Christopher O'Reilly.
1: We're going to play Bartok Rhapsody No. 1, first movement.

0: That was the first movement of Béla Bartók's Rhapsody No. 1 for violin and piano, performed by Alice Ivy Pemberton, who was just 10 years old at the time, with Christopher O'Reilly on the piano. If today's performances carried you somewhere, if you felt that spark of human creativity, then here's an invitation to do more than listen. Become a champion of this timeless art. 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
1: 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You become a supporter of From the Top for classical music for everyone here in North Texas. And it's so vital that we hear, just like you just heard, 100% of funding comes from the North Texas community of WRR 101. That is exactly where you come in. 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I'm Joe Cozera. Amy Bishop in the studio with me. Hey, Amy.
2: Hey there. Yeah, it's been a while since I've been here, since I've done this on a Saturday.
1: Right,
2: so,
1: yeah.
2: So the people who are weekend listeners who don't listen during the work week, hi, my name's Amy. Nice to meet you.
1: Everybody knows who Amy Bishop is, yeah. Even the weekend. But thank you.
2: Yeah, well, hey, you know, we're in the final hours of this fundraiser, and we just have $6,000 left to raise. 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I know From the Top is a show that so many people, it's like a destination for the week, and people tune in specifically to hear it because it is so educational, so enriching, not just for the young musicians, but the adults as well. 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
1: Yeah, absolutely. We love bringing this show to you. 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Amy, again, like you just said, we're in the final hours of this campaign, so it's so important that we hear from you today. 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
2: Yeah, and the key word of this campaign has been count, because we're doing the countdown all the way through Monday, and we're saying that every donation counts, and right now, you can actually make your contribution count double, because we have this very generous match from Dr. Maria de Jesus Ortiz, who has offered to match your donation to WRR dollar for dollar up to $2,500. 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You can do it very quickly, and it makes a huge amount. You know, it means a lot to us. It means so much to us. 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
1: In just a couple minutes, we're going to hear from 11-year-old classical guitarist Emilia Diaz Delgado. She wowed us back in 2020 when From the Top was keeping the joy alive, recording in the temporary studios there at musicians' homes. So this will be a lot of fun. Thank you so much to Ted and Anita Atwood in Argyle. Ted and Anita said thank you for the broad range of classical music and its programs. Hey, good news, Amy. We have now about $5,900 left to raise.
2: Okay.
1: Thank you.
2: All right. We're chipping away at that goal. So let's hear from you next. We'd love to thank you on air, too.
1: Yeah, absolutely. 800-496-3198, WRR101.org/give, and thank you.
0: Our next youngest of the young From the Top musician is 11-year-old classical guitarist Emilia Diaz Delgado. She wowed us back in 2020 when From the Top was keeping the joy alive, recording in temporary DIY studios at musicians' homes. That moment gave us a rare window into how music helped so many people find hope, healing, and direction through their instruments. Here's Emilia at just 11 years old performing Etude No. 11 by Héctor Villa-Lobos.

0: 11-year-old guitarist Emilia Diaz Delgado from Santa Clara, California, performed Etude 11 by Héctor Villa-Lobos. During this time of social distancing, she recorded that performance in her own home. Emilia, you performed that so beautifully. For 11 years old, you play with such poetry. You know, that was a really haunting and beautiful performance. Is that your living room that I'm seeing you in?
1: Well, yes, it is.
0: Does it feel different than it normally does now that you have all this equipment in there?
1: Well, yes, but if I just look the other way, I'm like, okay, I'm just playing for the sofa as usual.
0: Playing for the sofa just as usual. I love that. So you're just 11, but you have really discerning taste when it comes to music and performers. For instance, you have very interesting thoughts about this guy. This is El Diablo Suelto by Heraclio Fernandez. But who is this performer that I'm playing for you now through our video conference?
1: John Williams. He's my favorite guitarist.
0: Yeah, so John Williams is this legendary Australian guitarist, not to be confused with the American composer, who's also a legend and has the same name. Why is he so special, and how is he different for you than maybe some of the other pro guitarists out there?
1: I've heard him since I was little, since I was like 6 or 5.
0: Right.
1: Maybe it was also like, I didn't like practicing so much because in the first place it hurt my fingers, and I was like, that hurt, I don't want to do it. But I also want to play guitar because I like how it sounds.
0: Right.
1: So I look at his videos and he makes it seem so effortless. So I get to think, well, if I practice a lot, at some point it will be easy to play. So I'm going to practice a lot, so at some point it will be easy.
0: Right. So he inspired you to want to practice.
1: Yeah.
0: And also, I know you talk about the fact that some musicians tend to emote a lot with their face, with their body. But you think John Williams, when he plays, it's a little different than that, right?
1: Yeah, I've seen a lot of musicians who are like just around, you know, make such complicated faces.
0: Yep.
1: And most people seem to think that that means that they're really feeling the music. And, well, John Williams never does any of that. But I can still tell that he really enjoys it and he really connects with it.
0: You know, I think that the discernment you show in terms of how you admire John Williams' musicianship, that comes out in the way you feel about another art form, which is opera, right? And that was really your introduction to classical music in a way.
1: Yes, my grandparents, my maternal grandparents, they live in Austria, and they really love opera and classical music. So it was my grandmother who introduced me to opera.
0: Mm-hmm.
1: So she watched Borodin's Prince Igor with me. And I liked it so much, I asked her to make a costume. I think it was one of the ladies in a veil.
0: There are a lot of kids your age who like to dress up as Disney princesses or, you know, Harry Potter characters. You're dressing up after a Borodin opera.
1: Yeah.
0: You also dressed up as a character from Magic Flute once.
1: Yeah, I dressed up as Papageno.
0: But then you went and you saw it live and you weren't so pleased with this particular production that you saw, right?
1: Well, yeah, the San Francisco Opera in, I think, 2016, they made a production of the Magic Flute. So I was, like, so excited to be there. And then it turns out I hear the first song, you know, like, Tamino screaming for someone to help him because he's going to be bitten by a giant snake or something.
0: Right, right.
1: And I'm like, that is not German. What did they do to my Magic Flute? So it turns out they translated it into English. So, I mean, yeah, it fits with the rhythm, but it doesn't have the same, you know, lyrical
0: right.
1: feeling.
0: Right. Well, you're quite the purist, and, you know, I can't blame you for that. I think it's wonderful that you're getting out there and absorbing not just great guitar music, but opera, and you're thinking critically about it, and you're turning into such a well-rounded and thoughtful, independent musician, and you're only 11 years old, and that's really inspiring to all of us. So keep it up.
1: Thanks.
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3: 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Thank you so much. Amy Bishop joins me in the studio. Classical music is cool. And I'm so jealous of Amelia, the 11-year-old guitar player. I mean, she's awesome. Gosh,
4: I know. And that's, you know, that's one of the great things about this show. I mean, it's humbling also to hear these kids who are so great and so talented at such a young age. But so many people enjoy this show and make sure and listen. I mean, WRR is such a part of people's weekend routines.
3: Yeah.
4: I mean, it is for me. Usually this time of day on a Saturday, I'm mopping my floors and cleaning litter boxes and stuff, you know. So, you know, it makes it so tolerable, though. And I know that people come here for that respite and that relief and that company and comfort. 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
2: Pianist Peter Dugan here, bringing you back to From the Top, the show where outstanding young musicians come to play. If you're just joining us, today's episode of From the Top belongs to our youngest of young performers, musicians aged barely out of single digits who are reaching back centuries and finding musical language that speaks directly to them. The next performer wasn't a young master of just one instrument. He was performing on major stages on both piano and violin. Rei Ushikubo, a musician you can now hear in concert halls across the globe, was just 9 years old on his first From the Top appearance. Let's enjoy his rendition now of Chopin's Grand Valse Brillante, Opus 18.

0: That was The Grand Valse Brillante by Frédéric Chopin, performed by pianist and violinist Rei Ushikubo from his From the Top debut at just 9 years old. I'm just astonished thinking about Rei so young and already playing two different instruments at such a high level, and that's exactly the magic we love to share at From the Top. You can hear us every week along with so much riveting programming on this station. Whether you're meeting a teenage phenom or hearing a rousing Beethoven symphony, this station's mission is to bring you thoughtfully curated listening, the very best of human artistic accomplishment from the greats of the past and the leaders of the future. 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
2: Brooke, I love the fact that every time we turn on the microphone this afternoon, I get to read a lower number of what we have left to raise. 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
2: Yeah, the producer circle is really an investment. 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So what an opportunity. Yes. Come on board right now. We're in the final hours of this campaign. WRR101.org/give.
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0: Welcome back, everyone. Peter Dugan, host and pianist here. As part of our work at From the Top, we travel the country to meet exceptional young musicians. And when they haven't even graduated middle school, we begin to wonder if we're meeting emotional time travelers. I don't know, maybe it's innocence or that youthful fearlessness or something else. But they find the human meaning living underneath the notes on the page, and it's otherworldly to witness. And then to sit down and talk with them, well, to say it's humbling doesn't even quite cover it. Let's hear now from a young phenom, Tyga Wang, who was on From the Top at the age of 10 in 2021, and who we have since watched winning competitions, collaborating with artists of the highest caliber, and all while bringing his fun-loving spirit to everything he does. Here's Tyga performing Hungarian Rhapsody No. 11 in A minor by Franz Liszt.

0: Pianist Taiga Wang from Irvine, California, performed Hungarian Rhapsody No. 11 by Franz Liszt. Taiga is just 10 years old, folks. I'm Peter Dugan, and my co-host Alex Lang is here with me. I think we're both a little bit stunned after that, huh?
1: Yeah, more than a little bit. Your sense of timing and intensity and personality and the way you shifted from this character to that character, it was really incredible.
2: Thank you.
1: The way you play the piano is totally unusual for a 10-year-old. But like most 10-year-olds, you love to run around, you have tons of energy. And on that, didn't you recently have an accident running around during recess that seriously messed up your piano for a little while?
2: Oh, yes. Okay. So when I was a fourth grader, during recess, I jumped off a platform. Mm-hmm. That's, okay, to be honest, it's honestly kind of short and low, that place. But I'm not very agile, so I landed on my left arm, and I heard crack. I went to the urgent care, took an x-ray, and that's when we discovered that my left radius had broken from the fall.
0: How long did you end up having the cast on?
2: Over 2 months, actually, with the cast. And my teacher, Ariel, was the first to sign it. Her name, Ariel, and the word practice.
0: Wow.
1: Well, we read about your teacher, Ariel Yang, who we know you love dearly. And there is a method of practicing that you do as her student. And I got to say, personally, as someone who spends a lot of time practicing, because that's my job, I'm always trying to figure out new ways to practice, ways to keep it interesting and fresh. And can we talk about the five ings? Can you walk me through those?
2: Mm-hmm. Okay, so of course the first ing is perfect practicing or just practicing. And then the second point.
1: Wait, before we go into the second one, so tell me what is perfect practicing, right? Because help me out, man. Like, what do I need to know so that I can be practicing perfectly? What does that mean?
2: Okay, so you need to be very, very strict and picky on yourself. Like my teacher, who basically picks on every note, every tone, and every voice.
1: So really a lot of attention to detail.
2: But it's really, really hard, almost impossible to get perfect practicing. So you have to get really good practicing.
1: All right, so we've got our first ing is perfect practicing. What's our next ing?
2: Smart thinking. So if you don't think, how are you going to do smart practicing? And without thinking, you will just be practicing the notes.
1: Okay. All right, what's our next ing?
2: Next ing is having very, very good hearing. Because if you don't have good hearing, then you can't hear your mistakes. Then you can't think. Then you can't practice.
1: Oh, I see how these are lining up with each other. I see what's happening here. All right, what's our next ing?
2: Profound researching.
1: Tell me about that.
2: Yeah, you have to have a lot of knowledge to actually play. And this is actually a step up and down of practicing. Because you have to know a lot to practice, but you have to practice to know a lot.
1: Oh, can you say that again?
2: it's kind of awkward to say, but yeah, you have to know a lot to be able to practice, or vice versa.
1: You have to practice to know a lot. Yeah. That's great. Okay, so we've got practicing, thinking, hearing, researching, and what's our last ing here?
2: And this last ing is the last step after all of these, is frequently recording or performing. Because after all of these, if you don't record or perform your pieces and then spread it to the world, what is the use?
1: Yeah. Well, you definitely demonstrated your use and mastery, really, of the five ings with your performance of the list there. It definitely came through for sure.
0: Can I add one more ing?
2: Okay.
0: Loving.
2: You know? Yeah, you gotta love the piano.
0: You gotta love the music you're making, right?
2: Yes.
0: And you gotta bring that love to it. And I certainly felt that in your performance
1: today.
0: For
1: sure.
2: Thank you.
1: Man, you are amazing, young man.
0: Yeah,
1: just keep
0: great.
1: It up and keep your love for this whole thing going, because it's infectious.
2: Thank you.
1: So it's inspiring, man.
0: Taiga Wang from Irvine, California. He's just 10 years old. When preteens like Tyga step into a world of music making entirely their own and everything clicks, the chemistry, the talent, the sheer commitment, magic ignites. It's unforgettable. And this station understands unforgettable. 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But it isn't just an enviable archive. 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
3: 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I'm here with Amy Bishop. Mm-hmm. Amy Bishop, how are you doing?
4: Hey, I'm good. Happy Saturday.
3: Happy Saturday.
4: Yeah, you know, Peter Dugan, he's so smooth. I mean, when he was talking just now, I was like nodding my head like, yeah, man, that's yes. So right. Yeah, I agree.
3: So eloquent.
4: I know, because we're all sitting here nodding in agreement because I couldn't have said it better than he did as far as that, you know, that place for discovery and enlightenment and education and the context behind the pieces that we all put, mm-hmm. you know, we put a lot of work into our shows to provide that as an experience for the listener. That's what you are supporting as a first-term member. Let me also say that we have just $5,600 left to raise to hit our fundraising goal. So people have been stepping up today. That's great. You know, go ahead, get that over with so you can go about the rest of your holiday weekend. You can make a phone call or go online. 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And actually, Brooke, you always bring up the fact that if you're listening on your app, mm-hmm. there's a donate button right there. 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
3: That's right. 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
4: Yes. 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

0: proof that we're not AI here. That was not from the top. That was the top of our show. 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
1: countdown.
0: It was
1: from the top of 101.
0: Yes, thank you.
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0: Kurt Ranji and Joe earlier this morning, Kurt brought up a great point, which was, you know, a lot of times at that time of day on Saturdays, when in the olden days, we would have like non-music format shows, mm. like paid programming and stuff like that. So, you know, you could not tune in on a Saturday morning and hear classical music. 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We have just $5,200 left to raise. 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So thanks to those.
1: I love seeing it.
0: Yes, thanks to who have gone online or called to help us get there. The way that you can go online is WRR101.org/give or call this phone number 800-496-3198. And in a moment, I'm going to tell you how you can make your dollars go even further.
1: Absolutely. And everything that you love about WRR relies on listener support. So it is up to you to step up and make sure we can continue things like the summer concert series, WRR Concert Hall, caroling in the arts. I don't know about you. I'm getting excited for Christmas already.
0: Yes.
1: I'm trying to manifest that cooler weather.
0: Oh my gosh.
1: Yeah. So, yeah.
0: Do you have your fall stuff out yet?
1: Not yet.
0: Yeah, neither.
1: I'm cranking my AC, though, so I can wear my sweaters in the house. So join us now. Become the next first chair member. 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
0: It takes donations of all amounts from people from everywhere and who have every means. Dr. Maria de Jesus Ortiz has been able to give very generously to WRR by offering a match. Dr. Ortiz is going to match your donation to WRR dollar for dollar up to $2,500. This match is only on the table for a limited time. So choose the dollar amount that you would like to give every month, and that's going to be doubled. Don't miss out on this opportunity. Become an investor in WRR today. Again, you're going to be able to double your money this afternoon. Coming on board right now. Let's see. Okay, look. $5,200 left to raise. Is that what I said earlier?
1: Yes.
0: I think it moved. I can't remember. But every time I look at it, it looks like Marisha's changing the numbers on me over here.
1: And it's about to move. We're
0: okay.
1: We're being optimistic
0: and
1: here.
0: Hey, we got someone in Garland, Brooke. Do you want to say hello? Thanks to Tom?
1: Yes, Tom. Thank you so much. Tom says WRR is a cultural gem in Dallas, like the DMA, that we need to nurture for the good of the entire community. Thank you so much, Tom. Join Tom by calling 800-496-3198. 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And number 73 on our classical countdown this weekend is coming to you, performed by pianist Long Long, who's going to be in Dallas very soon. This is Chopin's Nocturne number 2 in E flat.

Chopin for you for your number 73 on this classical countdown. That was the Nocturne number 2 in E-flat major performed by Long Long, who will be performing in recital at the Meyerson on September 15th. You can be sure to know that there will be some Chopin on that program. Funding for WRR today comes from the Eisman Center, presenting the 26-27 season of Music and the Arts. 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Lights up, let's go. And number 72 this afternoon on our weekend classical countdown comes to you from Puccini. This is O Mio Bambino Caro from Gianni Schicchi. So Gianni devises this plan to impersonate a very wealthy but also a very dead man in order to change his will and include himself as the beneficiary to this family's most valuable assets. In part, he does this so that he can give his daughter Loretta a dowry, and she actually wants to end up marrying the man whose family her father just fooled. So this is her pleading with Dad, please let me marry Renuccio. This is O Mio Bambino Caro performed by soprano Kiri Te Kawana, and she's joined by Sir John Pritchard and the London Philharmonic Orchestra.

0: That was soprano Kiri Te Kawana performing O Mio Bambino Caro by Puccini. That was coming in at number 72 on our WRR 101 Labor Day weekend classical countdown. I'm Brooke Scholl in studio with Amy Bishop, and we're wrapping up this fundraiser today, and your participation right now is key because 100% of WRR's funding now relies on you and this community. 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
1: Yeah, you know, I know people listening to WRR on the weekend, it's a part of their weekend routine with you and Joe and David. And during the week, you know, a lot of people are commuting with Kurt in the mornings or with Emilio in the afternoon because it is just here for you, and you know it is curated especially for you by humans. It's not an algorithm. It's not AI. We put a lot of time and love and effort into creating this music as an experience for you, bringing you the context, and we know you care about that. And so many people have shown that they care by stepping up to become first chair members during this fundraiser. And that dollar amount keeps moving down of what we have left to raise, just $5,000 left to raise to hit our fundraising goal. So come on board right now. 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
0: Yes, and I love that this music accompanies you throughout your day, whatever mood you need to strike, whether you're working, need to get into that creative headspace, or if you just need to relax, or sometimes, you know, I put it on for my dogs at home.
1: Absolutely.
0: It can serve so many purposes. 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
1: That's a great point. Let's do a shout out to your, you know, your fellow dog moms,
0: yes,
1: my fellow cat moms. So many people say that their pets, you know, they keep it on for their pets. So yeah, that's another reason to give. And one more reason to give is the fact that when you do right now, you can double your dollars. That's because we have a very generous match from WRR supporter Dr. Maria De Jesus Ortiz, who has offered to match it dollar for dollar up to $2,500. 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
0: I love it. Super easy. Thank you, Amy. And a huge thank you to Daryl Davis in Dallas, who made a donation during the countdown and left this comment. 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And please leave a comment and let us know what this music means to you. And just an update, I love seeing that number just keep going down. We're at $4,800
1: awesome.
0: Left to raise. 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And we're going to continue chugging along in our countdown. We are at number 71. And this is one of, in my opinion, the most poetic of his piano concertos. We're going to hear the third movement, the Rondo, from Beethoven's Piano Concerto No. 4 in G major. You're going to hear Christian Zacharias joined by the Dresden State Orchestra.

0: That was pianist Christian Zacharias performing the Rondo, the last movement to Beethoven's Piano Concerto No. 4 in G major. That was number 71 on this year's Classical Countdown. I'm Brooke Scholl. I'm here in studio with Amy Bishop. And as we wrap up this fundraiser today, your participation right now is key because 100% of WRR's funding now relies on you and this community. 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
1: You know, isn't it so funny about this format that we only have 70 pieces left in this countdown, but we have like 2.5 more days to get through
0: them. Some of them are really long. Yes.
1: It's the only format that's like that. Yeah, so, you know, it's good for us to remind you that WRR is a nonprofit, non-commercial radio station, and we rely on listeners just like you to fund the station and to fund all the fun stuff we do, like the Classical Countdown. 100% of our funding now must come from the North Texas community. 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Thank you so much, Dr. Ortiz, for that very generous match that's being offered to everyone right now who calls 800-496-3198 or wrr101.org/give.
0: Thank you, Amy. And hosts like Amy and I and Emilio and Kurt, Matt, Joe, we are humans who love presenting this music to you. 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
0: 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And we are now at number 70 in this weekend's Classical Countdown with music from Handel. This is Music for the Royal Fireworks. You're going to hear the English Baroque soloists led by John Elliott Gardner.

0: That was John Elliott Gardner leading the English Baroque soloists in that performance of Handel's Music for the Royal Fireworks, number 70 on your classical countdown this weekend. I'm Brooke Scholl. Thank you so much for tuning in to Saturday Classical on WRR FM and HG1 Dallas-Fort Worth. And we are in the final minutes of an exciting match. 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
1: Yeah, Brooke, I was thinking, the backstory of that piece we just heard was that, like, all the people heard that there was an open rehearsal for Royal Fireworks and they all rushed out to see it. And there was like a 3-hour traffic jam of carriages on London Bridge. And I was like, then they had no road rage remedy. Mm-hmm. To listen to in the carriage on the way there to keep them calm and collected.
0: Lucky us.
1: I know. Yes. So many people say that they love listening to WRR while they are in the car because it keeps them sane on the roadways here in North Texas. 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So 800-496-3198 or wrr101.org/give.
0: Thank you, Amy. 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
1: You know, we've been pretty much coming into Fair Park every day, and mm-hmm. Every day there's something new up for the fair. They're putting it up. It's like 20 days away or something. And so, you know, each time we come in, it's like, oh, that's up now. I don't think Big Tex is up yet. But, you know, we're right here in Fair Park, and we, you know, we've got a great connection with the State Fair of Texas, and they have very generously supplied some tickets and season passes. So, for example, when you come in at $15 a month, you can pick up two season passes to the State Fair of Texas. So what an opportunity. Take advantage of that right now. Not only are you going to get season passes, but also you're going to double your dollars with that match. WRR101.org/give or 800-496-3198. I think, Brooke, we want to say thanks to someone in Watauga, right?
0: Watauga, yes. Please join Marshall Sharp. Thank you so much in Watauga, who gave and said, "Your music gets my wife and I through the most trying days." Thank you. Oh, well, thank you, Marshall. 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Or giving online at wrr101.org/give. And we are going to continue on with number 69 in our countdown. This is a piece that I'm actually going to be doing a listening guide and paired cocktail for in a few weeks, which I'm very excited about. This is the Italian Symphony, Symphony No. 4 in A Major by Felix Mendelssohn. This is a very special symphony. It's one of the only works in the repertoire that starts in a major key and ends in a minor key. But just like when we go on vacation to Italy, we're always excited to arrive and never happy to leave. So enjoy these postcards from Italy with Mendelssohn's Italian Symphony. This is the first movement, Allegro Vivace. It's performed here by the Chamber Orchestra of Europe, led by Yannick Nezet-Séguin.

0: That was number 69 on our countdown, the first movement to Mendelssohn's Italian Symphony, the Symphony number 4 in A major. You heard Yannick Nezès again leading the Chamber Orchestra of Europe. And fun fact about that one, I've had a lot of fun researching this piece as I'm exploring what cocktail to do for it. Mendelssohn was a very talented painter. So Google Mendelssohn Italian Amalfi Coast paintings, beautiful colors, beautiful imagery. I'm Brooke Scholl in studio with Amy Bishop. Today, we are in the final minutes of an exciting match, so don't put off your gift any longer. 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
1: Yeah, and WRR has been around for more than a century. 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
0: That's right. I love a good match. It is your opportunity to amplify the impact of your gift. I like to say in girl math terms, when you give 10, it turns into 20. So you're really just saving $10.
1: Yeah.
0: You should take advantage of this while you can. 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
1: And you're listening right now, obviously, because you value the music and you value WRR. 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
1: And thank you to Anna in Dallas, who gave this Saturday and said, classical music is nutrients for my soul. And even though I live alone, I'm never lonely because of you and your station providing an array of beloved classics from Henry Gretzky's Sorrowful Songs to Beethoven Ode to Joy. Thank you. That is so sweet. I love that comment. Thank you so much, Anna. Join Anna in Dallas. We'd love to hear from you. Leave a comment. 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And that website once more is WRR101.org/give. And we are going to continue with number 68 on this weekend's Classical Countdown with a very young Beethoven looking ahead into his moody middle period. This is the first movement to his piano sonata number 8 in C minor, the Pathetique, and it's performed here by pianist Yundi.

0: That was number 68 on our classical countdown, music by Beethoven. That was the first movement to his Pathetique piano sonata number 8 in C minor, performed by Yundi. And we were just talking behind the scenes. Matt and I looked at each other and were like, that was from Succession. If anyone's seen the HBO Succession, I mean, this music is so good that composers today are still stealing from it. It is absolutely timeless. If you'd like to hear that live, that'll actually be on the recital program performed by Long Long September 15th at the Meyerson. I'm Brooke Scholl in studio with Amy Bishop, and we are in the final minutes of a very exciting match. So don't put off your gift any longer. 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So become a first chair member by calling 800-496-3198 or by giving online at wrr101.org/give.
1: The countdown is so much fun. I just love to see how everything, you know, pans out toward the end as we get closer and closer to see where everything landed numerically. But, you know, this is what's cool about this is that we ask you what your favorites are. You tell us and then we play them back. 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
0: That's right. 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
1: Hey, how about $15 a month? 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
0: Unlimited.
1: Yes, you can go every day if you want. 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
0: Oh my goodness. We just had another number update, Amy. We are now down to $3,600
1: to
0: raise. Oh my gosh. People are really rallying this Saturday afternoon.
1: If I were closer to you, I'd fist bump you right here.
0: we'll air fist bump. Thank you, everyone who's stepping up. Let's rally. Let's make this goal. $3,600 left to raise. Final minutes. 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And support for WRR also comes from Ben Abbott and Associates, engaged in the City of Dallas community and committed to supporting opportunities that strengthen local neighborhoods. Ben Abbott believes a connected community helps build a stronger city for current and future generations. Hello, Ben. All right, so we have number 67 coming up. We just heard Mendelssohn's Italian Symphony a few pieces ago. Well, he wasn't the only one inspired by the beautiful Italian coastline. Finnish composer Jean Sibelius wrote his initial sketches of this second symphony while in Italy. So from the beginning, whether you're picturing the Italian coast or the Finnish mountains and fjords, you are definitely going to get a sense of a vast, beautiful landscape with this opening. This is the first movement to Jean Sibelius' Sibelius's Symphony No. 2 in D major, and it's performed by the New Zealand Symphony Orchestra.

0: That was the first movement to Jean Sibelius' Symphony No. 2 in D major as number 67 on our classical countdown. You heard Pietari Inkinen leading the New Zealand Symphony Orchestra. I'm Brooke Scholl in studio with Amy Bishop today, having a ton of fun, and we are in the final minutes of our exciting match, so don't put it off any longer. No more procrastinating. 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
1: You know, every time I talk to someone who's a member, they say it does, like, the listening experience does take on a whole new meaning when you know that you're one of the people supporting it. 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Lots of numbers we're throwing around here, but this is also an important number because left to raise as of right now, we have $3,200 left to raise. Yeah. Mm-hmm. I mean, we started with $6,000 when we started, when I came in. Yeah. So yeah, like go us and go
0: and
1: you.
0: Go you.
1: Yeah. So you can make that contribution right now. 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
0: And Amy, I love that you brought up that listener point about the listening experience being different, knowing that you're an investor, because where your heart is, your money goes, but where your money goes, your heart goes also.
1: Yeah.
0: You know, when you're invested in something, you want it to succeed, you want it to dig deeper and to listen more, and that kind of support is contagious. And so we just thank you. That is incredible. And we've also served this community for 105 years. We are an incredibly important part of North Texas history, and we want to keep this institution around for 105 more years. 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
1: And I say this all the time, you know, it takes all levels of giving. 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
0: Exactly. Double your impact, and you can join Caroline Hayes in Denton, who doubled her impact and just said, I love WRR because of all the inspiration it gives me as a young pianist. Almost
1: awesome.
0: 2 years of lessons now. That is incredible. Join and give for the young musicians like Caroline. And another very exciting development. We are now down to $3,100
1: awesome.
0: Left to raise. Thank you so much. Bring us over that finish line. We are in the final minutes. Call 800-496-3198 or go online at wrr101.org/give. And that takes us to number 60. Which one are we? We are on 66 right now. This is the Bach Goldberg Variations. This can be anywhere from 40 to 80 minutes long, yeah, depending on whether you want to take all those repeats. But for now, we are just going to hear the opening aria, and it's performed by a very interesting pianist. This is Glenn Gould, who is famous for sitting in this very low chair, custom built by his father, sitting just 14 inches off the ground, so you can see him kind of hunching over the piano. And if you listen closely to this recording, you'll be able to hear him mumble and grumble along as well. So this is the aria from Bach's Goldberg Variations.

There we go. There's the mic button. That was Glenn Gould. we're getting to the end here. That was Glenn Gould performing the aria to Bach's Goldberg Variations. And we're so lucky to have that recording. He would die just 5 short weeks after that recording. That was number 66 on our classical countdown this weekend. I'm Brooke Scholl. I've been in studio and just want to say a huge thank you to Amy Bishop and Matt for joining me today. And support for WRR comes from the city of Dallas, reminding residents about mosquito prevention and how to follow the 4 D's. Drain standing water, dress in long sleeves, defend with insect repellent, and limit outdoor activity at dusk and dawn. You guys need to... Sorry, they are... we're getting to the end. Sorry. Dusk and dawn. More information is available at dallascityhall.com. And I'm going to give you that number just one more time. Call in, become a first chair member. We are now at $3,000 left to raise, 800-496-3198 or wrr101.org/give. And so this next one, I've got a fun little listening guide for you at 3 o'clock, but taking us there, our number 65 on the countdown is the first movement to Mozart's Symphony No. 40 in G minor. This is Sturm und Drang, Storm and Stress, an amazing piece of music. I am so excited to share this with you. This is Virginia Luque leading the Moravian Philharmonic Orchestra.

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1: Thanks again for joining us for the Labor Day weekend classical countdown. I'm Brooke Scholl, and coming in at number 64 is Stravinsky's Firebird. And I have a short and sweet listening guide for that right now. Before diving into the story with some sound clips, just a little historical context. Following the Russian Revolution in 1905, Russia became heavily dependent on bank loans from France, and to sway the public's opinion about this newfound and controversial partnership, the French government infused their art scene with the best Russia could offer. Enter Sergei Diaghilev and the Ballet Russe, which revolutionized classical ballet as they knew it with their contemporary productions in Paris. Stravinsky's mentor and advocate Rimsky-Korsakov knew Diaghilev and introduced him to Stravinsky's music, and Diaghilev decided to give this hot, young, up-and-coming composer his big break. And honestly, it worked out great for both of them. This would be the first of three majorly successful ballets to premiere in Paris by this dynamic duo, the next two being Petrushka and The Rite of Spring. The Firebird was condensed into three suites in following years for both artistic and copyright reasons, and fun fact, as we are in Texas, the last of these from 1945 was premiered here by the Dallas Symphony Orchestra with Stravinsky himself on the podium. But today we are going to hear the first of these, the suite from 1919. So as the story starts to unfold, the cellos, basses, and bass drum transport us into the enchanted garden, where our Voldemort-like villain, Kaschai the Immortal, dwells in his dark castle surrounded by his monstrous gargoyles, statues of men he has turned to stone, and a firebird. Our hero, Ivan, creeps in and sees the firebird. The woodwinds and upper strings start to dance as we watch Ivan chase and eventually capture this brightly colored and magical feathered creature. But our hero is a merciful one. He lets the firebird go, and in exchange, the firebird gives him a feather so that he can summon her in a moment of need. All seemed well until Ivan saw a group of 13 imprisoned princesses make their way out into the garden, playing games with a magical tree full of golden apples, and he falls in love with the youngest. You'll hear the maidens represented in this beautiful conversation between the oboe and cello.

Ivan decides that this is a great time to call in that favor, and so with the Firebird, they storm the castle and set off alarms, awakening Kashchai and his gargoyles, and quite frankly, us, the listener. The Firebird casts a spell on Kashchai and his gargoyles, and as we listen to this inferno dance, they are forced to dance until they fall asleep. After dancing themselves into exhaustion, they fall into a deep sleep accompanied by this enchanting and mysterious bassoon lullaby. And during their slumber, the Firebird brings Ivan the magical egg in which Kashchai is hiding a part of his soul in so he can destroy it, Kashchai, and his monstrous gargoyles in one fell swoop. In a triumphant finale, the bad guys are destroyed, the stone suitors come back to life, the princesses are freed, and Ivan gets to marry the girl. You'll just have to stick around for the next 20 minutes if you'd like to hear the rest of that ending. Enjoy this performance of Stravinsky's Firebird Suite 1919 version. It's performed here by Lauren Mazel, leading the Bavarian Radio Symphony Orchestra.

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1: 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I'm Brooke Scholl. 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This next piece will be performed a few times in February in the DFW area, once by the Plano Symphony Orchestra and once by the Dallas Chamber Symphony. We're going to hear it in its entirety. This is number 63 on our countdown. Felix Mendelssohn's Violin Concerto in E minor. This is Isaac Stern performing with Seiji Ozawa in the Boston Symphony Orchestra.

0: That was certainly the first violin concerto I ever heard growing up, and one of the reasons I fell in love with classical music. That was Felix Mendelssohn's Violin Concerto in E minor. You heard violinist Isaac Stern joined by Seiji Ozawa and the Boston Symphony Orchestra. That was number 63 on this year's Classical Countdown. 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
0: We are really chugging along in our 2026 WRR 101 Classical Countdown. We are now on number 62 with this short and sweet solo piano work by Erik Satie. This is Gymnopédie number 1, and this has such a magical, timeless feel, and what causes that is the beat displacement between the two hands. The left hand is clearly in 3, while the right hand's trying to decide what it wants to do. So let's just get lost in time with this music by Erik Satie. This is pianist Helene Grimaud.

That was Eric Satie's Gymnopédie number 1, and it was performed there by pianist Helene Grimaud. That was number 62 on our 2026 Classical Countdown. 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Thank you so much for tuning in to Saturday Classical on WRR FM and HD1 Dallas Fort Worth. I'm Brooke Scholl, and I was wondering when this next one was going to pop up on our countdown. This is coming in at number 61. This is the incredible Symphony No. 4 in F minor by Tchaikovsky. It's performed here by Lauren Mizell, leading the National Orchestra of France.

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1: The first of a trilogy of symphonies marked by fate. 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

Coming in at number 60 on our classical countdown, that was, of course, Habanera from Bizet's Carmen. It was also quite popular on this year's opera aria countdown, coming in at number 4 on that one. That was mezzo-soprano Marilyn Horn, joined by Henry Lewis and the Vienna Opera Orchestra and Chorus. 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The fun starts here. 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September 11th through the 27th at the D in Charles Wiley Theater. Tickets at dallastheatercenter.org. And coming in at number 59 on this year's classical countdown, a long way from 123 last year, and I agree with the jump in status here. This is Béla Bartók's Concerto for Orchestra. He's not the only composer to write a concerto for orchestra, and whenever you see that, just know that there is some very virtuosic writing for every instrument. No one gets out alive of these. This is Ivan Fischer and the Budapest Festival Orchestra performing Béla Bartók's Concerto for Orchestra.

0: one of my personal favorite works ever to come out of Béla Bartók. That was the Concerto for Orchestra. And just a fun little anecdote about that. In the last 4 minutes or so, there was about 2.5 pages of crazy string writing. And one of my old teachers, Des Hobig, who was the principal cellist of Houston for a while, won that audition. They put that page in front of him and said, "You need to read this for us." And he straight up looked at them and said, "You don't play this, you fake it." And he won the audition. So some of this is unplayable. It's all about the flourish. I think that Ivan Fischer and the Budapest Festival Orchestra here performed it wonderfully. That was number 59 on our WRR 101 2026 Classical Countdown Music by Béla Bartók. I'm Brooke Scholl. Thank you so much for tuning in to Saturday Classical on WRR FM and HD1 Dallas Fort Worth, where support comes from the PSO Chamber Concert Series Up Close, presenting Her Voice Across Time on September 10th. 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
0: So we have time for just one more piece this afternoon, taking us into 6 o'clock and performance today. This is coming in at number 58 on our 2026 Classical Countdown. So a few hours ago, I played Stravinsky's Firebird for you, the first of his 3 ballets in partnership with Sergei Diaghilev and the Ballet Russe, stationed in Paris in the early 1900s. That piece was his big break, how he made a name for himself, and it gave him the confidence to push the boundaries, not just of rhythm, but of content, just a few years later in his 3rd ballet, The Rite of Spring. So this pagan ritual, accompanied by irregular and violent changes in primitive rhythms, literally caused a riot at the premiere, and I'm sure the historical context heightened the emotion. So here France is supporting Russia and their arts after the revolution, bailing them out, and they bring this atrocity into their beautiful hall in return. So, as they say, even bad press is good press, and Diaghilev and Stravinsky were quite pleased with themselves, as they should have been. So this is coming in at number 58 on your 2026 Classical Countdown, Stravinsky's The Rite of Spring. It's performed here by the Paris Orchestra, led by Klaus Makala.

0: Coming in at number 58 on this year's classical countdown, that was Igor Stravinsky's The Rite of Spring. It was performed there by Klaus Makala, leading the Paris Orchestra. I'm Brooke Scholl. Thank you so much for tuning in to Saturday Classical today on WRR FM and HD1 Dallas Fort Worth. I will be with you again tomorrow from 1 to 6. And in the meantime, join David Ginder this evening at 8 p.m. just following Concierto to continue with the classical countdown. Have a wonderful rest of your evening. And up next is Performance Today.
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2: From APM, American Public Media, this is Performance Today. I'm Valerie Kaler with the confession. I didn't read The Lion, the Witch, and the Wardrobe when I was a kid. In fact, I knew nothing about the Chronicles of Narnia until I was in my 20s. Luckily for me, I've always stayed in close touch with my inner 8-year-old, so I was just as enchanted and entertained as little Val would have been. The idea of portals to entirely other worlds is eternally compelling. Who wouldn't want to step into a different timeline for a while? Until such technology exists, we find our way there in art, in literature, in music. Kevin Lau's Narnia-inspired music is on the way this hour. Nadia Boulanger lived such a rich musical life in Paris. She was a concert pianist, a composer, a teacher of composition, and a conductor. Here's a piece she wrote in 1919, just after the end of the First World War. This is called Toward a New Life by Nadia Boulanger.

0: Lucy Morrow with Toward a New Life by Nadia Boulanger, written in 1919, just after the Great War. In just a moment, sweet, sad, sublime music from Nadia's sister, Lily Boulanger.
1: 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I'm David Ginder. The Classical Countdown continues tonight, including big Russian symphonies. And that's all I'm going to say about what's on the countdown tonight, except to thank you for voting a couple of weeks ago, because that's how we put the list together.
0: From APM, American Public Media, this is Performance Today, taking you to concerts around the world. I'm Valerie Kaler. French composer Lily Boulanger was coming of age as an extraordinary composer while she was also terribly sick. She passed away in the spring of 1918 at the age of 24. What we're about to hear is the last piece of music she wrote with her own hand, Of a Sad Evening by Lily Boulanger.

David F. Cam led the Minnesota Orchestra in Dummes War Triest, of a sad evening. Much of the piece travels in a kind of colorful torment, and then the final minute settles into acceptance and serenity. Lily Boulanger wrote that in 1918. It's the last piece she had the strength to write in her own hand. She was 24 years old, and she died just a couple months later. In a moment, you've probably heard the phrase, never meet your heroes. I'd like to add, never eat the candy you read about in a fantasy novel. Friends, Turkish Delight is not worth betraying your family for. This is Performance Today from APM.

0: 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I'm David Gunter. The Classical Countdown continues later tonight, including an excellent orchestra piece by Respighi, made even more famous by Disney. That and much more on the Classical Countdown later tonight.
1: It's been a real treat to feature the work of composer Kevin Lau with increasing regularity here on PT, so far mostly in the form of string quartets. We're about to hear the world premiere of a new orchestral work he wrote for ROCO, Houston's Chamber Orchestra. It's called Tales Before the Dawn of Time. For his inspiration, Kevin Lau leaned into his love of the fantasy genre and went all the way back to where that obsession began, with his deep affection for the Chronicles of Narnia by C.S. Lewis. Lau created a handful of musical themes that correspond to characters in Narnia, but he left them as little Easter eggs for people to sort out on their own. Maybe certain passages sound like the lion Aslan or the evil white witch, or maybe they bring to mind specific characteristics of the Pevensey children. If you haven't read the Chronicles of Narnia, that's totally okay. The music is still magical and cinematic. Kevin Lau hopes it will speak to your inner child and invites you to imagine your own fantastical journey. This is the world premiere performance of Tales Before the Dawn of Time by Kevin Lau. Conductor Deliana Lazarova leads ROCO, Houston's Chamber Orchestra, in concert.

Composer Kevin Lau was thinking of one of his all-time favorite book series when he wrote that music, the fantasy books by C.S. Lewis, The Chronicles of Narnia. And though he intentionally did not note any direct associations to characters in his program notes, he believes fans of Narnia will hear the distinct characters come to life in the music. That was brand new music called Tales Before the Dawn of Time by Kevin Lau. Deliana Lazarova led Rocco, Houston's Chamber Orchestra, in the world premiere performance, a concert at St. John the Divine Church in Houston, Texas. Kevin Lau wrote that during his time as Rocco's composer in residence. And our broadcast of that concert was made possible by the Albert and Margaret Alkeck Foundation. By the way, if you are a Narnia fan, did you hear moments that reminded you of Aslan or the White Witch? Share your C.S. Lewis connections or any other musings on this brand new music. 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In a moment, a letter home from a Latin American in Paris. 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

0: 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I'm David Ginder. The Classical Countdown continues tonight, including a piece that Mozart heard once, wrote it out later, and got into a certain amount of trouble for doing that. The Classical Countdown continues later tonight, and thank you for voting a couple of weeks ago so that we could put the countdown list together.
1: On the northern coast of Cuba, about an hour from Havana, lies the city of Matanzas. It's sometimes called the Venice of Cuba because of the 17 bridges crisscrossing three rivers that snake through town. It's also been called the Athens of Cuba, thanks to a long history of poets, musicians, and philosophers who rubbed shoulders there. One of those musicians was José White Lafitte. By the time he was 19 years old, Lafitte knew how to play 16 different instruments, but his primary instrument was the violin. After playing a concert with visiting American pianist Louis Moreau Gottschalk, Gottschalk raised the money to send Lafitte to Paris, where he studied violin and composition at the Paris Conservatory. Lafitte became a citizen of France, but always dearly loved his home country and held it in his heart. Here's a little love letter he wrote to Cuba, La Bella Cubana. Robert Debaut made this arrangement, played by Sphinx Virtuosi.

Sphinx Virtuosi in concert at Calderwood Hall, the performance space inside the Isabella Stewart Gardner Museum in Boston, Massachusetts. They played an arrangement of La Bella Cubana, The Beautiful Cuban Woman, by Jose White Lafitte. Music born in a beautiful city with an ugly history. Matanzas, about an hour away from Havana. A history of Spanish colonization, sugarcane plantations, and slavery. By the middle of the 19th century, 60% of Matanzas' population were enslaved Africans. The music we just heard was written in 1910 by Jose White Lafitte. His father was French, his mother an Afro-Cuban liberta, a freed woman. The bones of the dance might be European, but the flesh and blood, 100% Cuban. La Bella Cuba.

0: 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I'm Valerie Kaler. 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
1: 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I'm David Ginder. The Classical Countdown continues later tonight, including a Requiem setting on the Countdown tonight that doesn't include the Dies Irae.
2: 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En unos minutos escucharemos músicos de la familia catalán Zabal tocando canarios tradicionales. Pero primero, música de la colonia de Nueva España por Santiago de Murcia y Francisco de Vidales. Toca el Harp Consort, dirigido por el inglés Andrew Lawrence King.